0: be a focal point for the town over the next 4 years.
1: Regional collaboration with the Comox Valley Regional District and our other municipal governments, as well as Comox First Nation, is kind of a top priority. I think we get a lot more done when we're working together and collaborating and communicating.
0: She's encouraging all eligible voters in Comox to cast their ballots on the October 17th vote, with 11 candidates running for 6 seats on Comox Town Council. BC Green Party leader Emily Lohan says she is running for a seat in Saanich North and the Islands in the October 24th provincial election. Vista Radio's provincial reporter Emily Joveski has more.
2: Rob Botterill says he won't be running for re-election in Saanich North and the Islands, making way for Lohan to run in the Green stronghold. Botterill says he always planned to sit for only one term, but Premier David Eby's decision to call an early election shortened that term by 2 years. Lohan was elected as leader of the BC Greens last year, and it'll be her first time running for a legislature seat. Lohan says affordability and the high cost of living is the number one issue for the Greens this election. Emily Joveski, Vista News, Victoria.
0: New polling data from Angus Reid released Thursday shows the BC Conservatives are pulling 7 points ahead of the NDP after Premier David Eby declared a snap election. More than 60% of the province said it's too soon to hold an election. Eby has said an election is needed to give the government a fresh mandate to deal with the trade threats from the U.S. Michael McKenzie, professor of political studies at Vancouver Island University, says that could backfire on the NDP.
3: All of the issues that Eby has been talking about, like protecting Canadian and sovereignty and BC's economy, he already had a mandate to deal with these things, and you know, voters know that.
0: While the Conservatives may be polling higher among decided voters, Angus Reid said there was still a lot of uncertainty, with 20% of voters not sure which party they would vote for. Ottawa says Prime Minister Mark Carney advanced collective security, climate, and peace priorities at the 81st United Nations General Assembly. He was in New York for the assembly this week. Carney announced Canada is joining several other countries in launching a new Partners for Multilateralism coalition. He helped to mobilize international support to strengthen global ocean observation and announced an additional $100 million in aid for Palestine. The PM also met with leaders from Chile, Angola, and Jordan to diversify Canada's diplomatic, trade, and security relationships.
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0: In sports, the Comox Valley Glacier Kings and the Campbell River Storm are both hitting the road for tonight's VIJHL action. The Glacier Kings visit the Lake Cowichan Kraken while the Storm take on the Kerry Park Islanders. In the BCHL, the Powell River Kings have the night off. They host the Black Falls Bulldogs on Saturday. In the CFL, Week 17 kicks off with a pair of games. The BC Lions host the Saskatchewan Rough Riders, and the Toronto Argos visit the Blue Bombers in Winnipeg.
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0: Taking a look at your evening forecast, it's going to be partly cloudy, and it'll get to a low of 7. Tomorrow, mainly sunny skies throughout the day with a high of 15 and a low of 6. Right now it's 14 with light rain.
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Thank you to the Griffin Pub for sponsoring Live at 5:05 and bringing us our weekly live music fix. Tonight, if you got an itch you can't scratch, Overboard's going to be playing the Griffin Pub stage this evening. Wicked way to be kicking off the weekend in the best way possible. I do believe there's some early Oktoberfest deals over at the Griffin Pub as well. Lots of live music this weekend. Blow It High Dough, Tragically Hip cover band, is playing the Waverly tonight. 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

Feels like the rain came all at once today, and then it just disappeared. No complaints over here. We got a lot going on this weekend. And if you need ideas, community calendar, mycomoxvalleynow.com. Let's not forget Glacier Kings home game. Ron won his way in this week with our Glacier Kings Texan to win. And we do have the final Saratoga Saturday night of the season tomorrow. I'm actually sad about it, but they are making sure that you're getting your money's worth. We have Crash to Pass, Boat Crash to Pass, the Bombers are running, the Hornets are running, and of course, you can't end the season without a total destruction derby. You don't even have to clean up after. You're done. It is a sight to see. SaratogaRacing.ca if you haven't got your tickets yet. Oh, I am getting excited.

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You want to say that you knew a band before they got huge? 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That is going to be the place that you'll be bragging to all your friends about having heard this song first. I mean, it's a killer tune, fully engaged. I've been hearing some rumblings about My Amulet. I'm just saying, you're gonna want to be a fan. They got some killer stuff on the way. Okay, anyway, that's enough of me with my loose lips. I want to remind you, we're starting off for Glacier Kings Texan to win again on Monday. That means if you don't have our number saved, you have all weekend to figure it out, but I can give it to you right now. 250-703-2538. And that means that when you hear that go horn, you're not wasting 5 minutes trying to remember what our number is. It's saved in your phone. You got the text in, and then you're just keeping your fingers crossed that you are winning your way into the next Glacier Kings home game.

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6: Hello, it's William Stringer. There is a flash mob coming to the Comox Valley. If it is on your bucket list at any level to be in a flash mob, this is probably your opportunity. This flash mob is actually going to be part of an established event, which is, of course, the BC Halloween Costume Parade in Comox. Now, to be in this thing, you need to dress up as a witch. And it's as simple as that. It's going to be a witch's flash mob from within an existing parade. In collaboration with the Downtown Comox Business Improvement Association, the witches will gather to dance the witches dance at the Comox Halloween Costume Parade. Mwah, ah, ah. I'm reading that, by the way. That's not me going, mwah, ah, ah. Otherwise, I would have given it a lot more. Now, if you want to be in this thing, it's really, really simple. Meet at the Comox Marina Pagoda. You're going to learn the dance, and then everyone's going to make their way up to the Greenway to the Comox Ave, and then they're going to perform the dance flash mob style. Obviously, come dressed as a witch, bring a broomstick. That's going to be a great little prop. For more details, I thoroughly advise you to not take everything I'm saying as gospel. You want to go on Facebook? You want to search 3rd Annual Comox Valley Witches Walk? All the information is on there. For 98.9 Jet FM, I'm William Stringer, and that's what's going on.

They finally figured out what to do with hockey night in Canada. I mean, it feels like the obvious answer, but nobody was suggesting it for a while there. CBC is now going to broadcast the PWHL games on Saturday nights. That's awesome. Now, that's how you adapt. I still can't believe that they just, like, cut that deal entirely. But this feels like a win. I know it's still in the growing stages, but I've heard that these PWHL games are, like, electric. So much fun. So, it's a little bit of that action now from home. I love that. Maybe you catch a game this weekend. I'm out of here. We got so much on the way. Community calendar if you want to be in on all the fun. MichaelMoxValleyNow.com. Get signed up for Jet Nation while you're there. And you'll be having a great week next week, knowing you're in the draw for the Friday Fuel Up with Peninsula Co-op. But I am out of here. Hair now about to kick off. Awesome way to ensure that your weekend cannot be beat. Have a great one.

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0: for this week. You are not hearing an echo on this show. That's a little preface. We are doubling up. Lita Ford, Shot of Poison. I am Kent Shoemaker. And man, did we get lucky this week. Just back from L.A.
1: Fresh off the boat and, a little hungover, but not too bad.
0: Tell us why you were down in L.A.
1: A band that I'm working with called My Amulet from Victoria, B.C. was showcasing at the Viper Room for a bunch of record companies and agents. It went awesome, and you got a bunch of kids from Victoria running around Hollywood, hammered out of their minds. We had a blast.
0: Tonight, we're doing the all-female version. We've been waiting a few weeks to do this one, too. And you and I have talked about Chrissy Steele before, so I will just say that we love having her on this show. We've got a couple of three or four singles of hers, I think. We do have the headpins coming up, so stand by.
1: Awesome.

0: One Shot of Poison. We're going into Lita's Kiss Me Deadly.
1: Nice.
0: Going back to the Runaways now, because Lita was in the Runaways. Yep. One of the most iconic guitar tones, I would say. Kind of a snarl, kind of a... It had her attitude, if you will. You're a producer. When you heard her guitar...
1: Oh, it's amazing. Just the tone she gets with her fingers and her hands. And usually a tone from a guitar player comes from their picking hand. So if they're, play with their left hand on the fretboard and then the right hand is picking, it's all about the way you hit the strings. That's where you get that tone. And Lita's a beast.
0: Okay.
1: An absolute beast.
0: How much of it is amp setting, too? Do you get that thought in your head, too? Like, what are we going to have to do with the amp?
1: 100%. It's all about vintage gear, like old Marshalls,
0: really?
1: Old Hi-Watts. Amps from the 70s and 80s are the best. They have the best tubes. They still make the best stuff is all the vintage stuff. And when you have that mixed with an old Les Paul, you have the perfect rock sound.
0: So I've heard you when you're working before you, that's a good take. What do you like better as a producer? A good take or great tone?
1: Well, before you do the takes, you get the tone dialed. And that's why I have an amazing engineer, Carl. So who knows what's in my head and knows what I want to hear? He dials the tone. So once you have the tone, then you go for the takes. So tone first, then takes.
0: Can you tell a great tone? Is it like lyrics? Can you tell a great tone in four bars or less?
1: I can tell a great tone from one chord. Absolutely.
0: Nice.
1: You hit one chord and I can tell if it's good or not.

0: Knowing the difference between a good day and a bad day is when everybody's traveling the same direction through a traffic circle.
1: Oh, yeah!
0: It's a Comox Valley thing. 98.9 Jet FM.

0: back there, and now we're going to do Toronto. Yeah. What About Love? We're going into When Can I See You Again? I love the story about What About Love.
1: Toronto had written the song What About Love, and it didn't make the record. And Holly Woods, the singer of Toronto, always sounded a lot like Ann Wilson. Like, the tonality is very similar. Like, both amazing world-class singers. Right. And somebody in the U.S. at the label had heard the song and then presented it to Hart. And at the time, Hart was, like, not... They didn't have a lot of hits. They're coming out of the 70s, a couple stiff singles. Yeah. So they were about ready to get dropped from their label. And the label said, here, you should cut this song. It's a band from Canada. They didn't end up cutting it on their record. And the rest is history. Hart cut it. It was a number one single, and then there was a million hits on that record, and they went on another run.
0: In Here and Now, we do have both cuts in the library, but for this one, I really wanted to do Toronto just because of the vocal range of Holly Woods. Oh, what a great name, too.
1: Holly Woods, right? Yeah. And she they sound so similar, and they're the high range that they had and the beautiful tone, both great singers.
0: Yeah, absolutely. When Can I See You Again is a deeper cut, but I know for a fact Toronto fans really love this one because I got the track from a... he has every single Toronto record, album, you know. So, and I would consider them music, Canadian music royalty, and you yourself, people you've worked with, right? What do you think the secret was at that time for Canadian bands to go down to this, not only the States, but make it so huge internationally?
1: I think, look, it's just like Canadian producers and engineers and bands up here. We have to try even harder than everyone else to break out of here. And so I think we work harder than everyone else. And we dig deeper on the songs, the sounds, the sonics, the production. And that's why we overperform. Like, you've got Bob Rock and Bruce Fairbairn, right. All these great producers and all these bands and Bieber and all this talent up here. Because we got to work twice as hard to break through the barrier of the U.S. and the rest of the world.
0: So it's the work ethic, you think?

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0: Kent Shoemaker, Brian Howes, and Vixen.
1: I had to throw these both on here. Edge of a Broken Heart. It was such a great album. I just remember you're watching MTV.
2: Yeah, oh yeah.
1: They all looked so pretty. And then I ordered the Columbia Record and Tape Club. It was like the third cassette that came in, and I never put that album down. It was so good. Well, I knew this earlier, but I didn't know they didn't write all of their music. They did. Richard Marx was Edge of a Broken Heart with the guy from the Tubes.
2: Yeah, exactly. Well, that sometimes happens. They'll sign a band and they'll have a bunch of good songs, but the label will be like, we need a for sure rock solid first single. So they'll bring in some like big writers to help out.
1: Does the conversation kind of go like, man, you guys look great. The cassette, the album cover looks fantastic. But none of this stuff is going to stick. Bring in so-and-so.
2: That's classic.
1: They have a roster, a dartboard.
2: Classic record company. They'll be like, we don't hear a single. We need a first single. You guys are great, but we just don't hear a single. And then they'll bring in people to write the single for them.
1: The first concert I ever went to, I won tickets from a radio station, and it was Richard Marx at the Aqua Stage.
2: Yeah.
1: And I loved it. My buddies would laugh at me because we were listening to this kind of stuff, right? But Richard Marx was very pop back in the day, right?
2: Super pop rock, but what a songwriter. Really great production.
1: I'm so glad you said that.
2: I loved Richard Marx as well. And like I was telling you earlier, I even ripped off the production to Hold On to the Night for a Hinder song called Better Than Me. If you listen to the production.
1: You heard that here first.

0: Have you been holding on to that for a while?
1: Absolutely. I got the idea to bring the drums into the last chorus from Richard Marx. You know, it's funny because he actually reached out to me because he wanted to write for Hinder's next record, which is funny. And I connected the dots for him. I go, hey, bro, come on in, man. I ripped you off. You're welcome in this train.
0: Like, he called you. Do you have his number in your phone?
1: I do now, yeah. He went through the record company guy, and then they connected us. And, yeah, and I went and hung out with him in Chicago. He lives in Chicago.
0: Right.
1: But what a great guy. Amazing talent, great guy, still looks good.
0: Well, one day, I don't know, maybe a Halloween special or Christmas special that we do. We got to do Very Hairy Christmas again. I think we should do a surprise call with him.
1: Let's just call him up and say, hey, buddy. No, he's such a good guy. He'd be totally down.
0: You're in the Comox Valley. This host here loves you. It's like 1988 when he won tickets. That'd be fantastic.
1: Yep.
0: So the other thing I want to let out of the bag when we're talking about the ladies, the opportunity I had to see you a few weeks ago, you were producing a band that you worked with before.
1: Yep.
0: Man, she knocked it out of the park.

0: That's
1: the hyphen code, right?
0: The hyphen code, THC, you know, infer what you want from that.
1: Oh, gotcha.
0: But yeah, her name is Rachel. She is in a tribute Icons of Rock thing in Vegas, and she does like Joan Jett and Pat Benatar.
1: Yeah.
0: And usually, so she's singing that stuff like 3-4 times a week. I just knew she was going to be a killer singer. She came up here and sang, and I was just blown away by her voice. Incredible voice. Beautiful girl. Very cool. I knew it was going to be a great fit.

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0: We're going back to the soundtrack of a generation. Here and now. On the Jet.

0: to Brian and Hare, and now with our second of the Lee Aaron. We had Metal Queen before the break, and this is the one that got me into her because it was Much Music and What You Do to My Body.
1: Two great songs, both of them, and Metal Queen, of course, that video.
0: Mm-hmm.
1: Wow, that basically spurred me into puberty, that video, single-handedly.
0: Yeah, What You Do to My Body, I remember that one for Switchback, Good Rockin' Tonight, Miss Stu Jeffries. Remember all the videos? We had our own version of MTV up here, and definitely Lee Aaron was a benefactor of those shows, those types of shows, right?
1: Just a beast of a singer and a beautiful, beautiful woman she was, and she had the whole package.
0: And another one that we can look at and go, it wasn't just Canada. She was huge all over.
1: Absolutely, especially in Europe. Europe loved her.
0: We can go behind the scenes with the Headpins, who are coming up with a double shot too, because you know a lot of the guys work behind the scenes with them too.
1: Yeah, Brian McLeod was
0: Too Loud,
1: which was her. Yeah, Too Loud McLeod was basically one of the first bigger guys that I ever wrote a song with. So my band from the Valley here, Young Gun, you know, all local guys, he wrote a song with me for Young Gun. And it happened to be, it was called Higher Ground, and it was the last song he wrote before he passed away from cancer.
0: Yeah.
1: And I spent time with him on his boat. He had a yacht at Granville Island called the Grand Marnier, and he had a studio in it, and it was just such a great experience for me to learn from him and be a part of that. And he was a dick to me. He was a straight up, he goes, your lyrics suck, you need to dig deep. He was a
0: really,
1: but it made me a better songwriter.
0: Yeah,
1: you know, at first I was like, oh, screw that guy, man, I don't. And then I percolated in my brain and I went, you know what, I'm gonna show him. And I stepped up and I rewrote the lyrics and I came back and he goes, wow, these are really good. So I learned a lot from Too Loud.
0: It must have been something to know, because you saw the Headpins early in your life, you know, influence. They were one of the influences.
1: When The Loft was in Comox, and I was 17 years old, and I think it was 1981 or 82, me and my friends snuck into The Loft to see the Headpins, and it was so freaking loud. I swear, it picked the building up and moved it a few feet. It was so loud and just blew my mind, and his guitar tone and her voice, I was, oh my God, this band's amazing.
0: Yeah, so we got the Headpins coming up. We're going into Heart, and what a story with them, because they are sort of Canadian. They almost feel like they're a quarter Canadian because of all the work they did up here.
1: Well, you know they played the CRA, which, you know, used to be called the Courtney Recreation Association when I was a kid. Lewis Center was called the CRA.

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Tonight's Here and Now is made possible by Sud City Car Wash. 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

0: I think for us, it was always about the show. Yeah. Was a very important thing for us, but it was really about the music, and that's what's cool to see the music holding up for so many years, and with the movie finding a new audience as well, the discovering those same songs that we were working on 40, 30, 20, 10 years ago. Mm-hmm. That feels really good.
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1: Rock and roll news, couple of quick hits today, couple of anniversaries. Tenacious D released their self-titled album 25 years ago. Great record. REM's Monster, their best, if you ask me, hit a record store on this day 30 years ago. Crazy. Also wanted to mention, happy Dolly Parton Day, 9/25. We should all celebrate. Hey, she's a rock star. We miss her. Nirvana's Nevermind has been chosen as the greatest sophomore album of all time. This is from Consequence of Sound. A day after its 35th anniversary, the best sophomore release ever. Because Bleach, you know, I always argue with my son about Bleach. He'll be like, Bleach was way better than Nevermind or In Utero. I'm like, Bleach was awesome, but it wasn't good for public consumption. You know what I mean? Nevermind, produced so perfectly by Butch Vig. So I agree, that is the greatest sophomore album of all time. And here's an interesting story. Bruce Springsteen's original rejected music video for Dancing in the Dark is heading to the auction table more than 40 years after it was shelved. Now, the video was originally directed by Brian De Palma, big Hollywood director. Not sure why they shelved it, but they went for the version with Monica from Friends, Courtney Cox. Remember, she's dancing on the stage? That's the video they went with for MTV. Now, what do you get if you buy the original unreleased video? You actually just get the old school VHS copy. Now, the cool thing is the money's going to go to charity. So hopefully some rich person that's got money to throw around. There you go. Enjoy your VHS copy of Dancing in the Dark. Live and local, Gladstone Brewery is where it's at. They got the BTO Road Dogs happening tomorrow night. You got a gig or a show you want to promote, do it right here on the Rock Blast,
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2: 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I bought a recorded cassette copy of the Red Hot Chili Peppers' Blood Sugar Sex Magic off a guy on a Dickie D ice cream bike. 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And he said, that right there is Red Hot Chili Peppers. 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And I said, you know what? 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And I remember going home and I said, look, Mom, I didn't buy ice cream. I bought a cassette. This is the Red Hot Chili Peppers' new album. 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And I went, wow, is it? 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And yes, the face was melted.
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0: look at that. It's another weekend, you and I. My name is Kenny. Thank you so much for spending some time. Let's get this out of the way early here. Bob calls the show all the time. What do you got for us to start the show today?
1: So did you like that one I told you? I texted you that one.
0: What, you texted us another joke?
1: Yeah.
0: What was it?
1: Did you hear about the two guys that walked into the bar?
0: Okay, no, go for it.
1: Well, you think the second one would have ducked, eh?
0: Okay, that's your, you filled the quota. You filled the quota because we put you on hiatus for the bad dad jokes, and it's been a month, so I guess you're good. You can't do another bad dad joke for at least 30 days.
1: What?
0: Yeah, you shouldn't have put them on the radio. Shouldn't have put them on the radio. If you ever want to get a hold of us, please hit us up with an email, the Kenny Jones Show, vistaradio.ca. On behalf of Bob, I will apologize to everybody for the bad dad joke.

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1: Okay, my name is Kenny. How are you? I'm gonna say something that probably a lot of our listeners would be like, I have no clue what you're talking about. And then a lot of our listeners would be like, oh my God, I totally remember that. Here we go. Columbia House Records and Tapes. Yeah, remember that? What was it? 12 records for a penny, 15 cassettes for a penny, I don't know, 12 CDs for a dollar. They did all the formats, even back to 8-tracks. Okay, why are we talking about Columbia House? It's just shut down now. I read this article. Consequence of Sound is a great music feed on Facebook. They do music news and all kinds of, it's great. Up comes this article. Columbia House ceases operations in September since 1955. Now, in 2015, they made the change to basically just being an online retailer. And I'm not trying to make a joke out of this. Obviously, that's sad. Certain people, I imagine, lost their job. That's horrible. But did you think Columbia House Records and Tapes was still going on? I thought that was gone like 20 years ago. Gotta ask the question. Did you convince your parents to let you sign up for Columbia House? I did, and I vividly remember. I even remember, I got cassettes. I remember some of them that I got. I remember I got Dr. Feelgood by Motley Crue, Tone Loke, Loked After Dark, B-52's Cosmic Thing. Yeah, the one with Love Shack on it. Violator by Depeche Mode. I think Beastie Boys License Deal. Anyways, wow. Columbia House Records and Tapes just shut down now. So here's the game. Were you a cassette, record, 8-track, or a vinyl collector with Columbia? Hit us up. The Kenny Jones Show, VistaRadio.ca.

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1: How's it going? It's Kenny. I hope the weekend's great. We're talking about Columbia House Records and Tapes. Rob, a buddy of ours, calls the show all the time, from England. Did you guys have Columbia House growing up?
2: I don't recall that. No, I don't recall Columbia House. When were they around?
1: What? So it was this thing back in the day where you got like 11 cassettes or 11 records for a penny, and then you had to buy 8 throughout the year or something like that. It was like a subscription service.
2: We did. I don't remember it.
1: They just announced that they're ceasing operations in September, and I thought it was gone years ago. I didn't even think it was around.
2: I'm just Googling it now, just because.
1: Yeah, it's really interesting.
2: Columbia Records. I do recall that there were, there was. It was there. It's still there.
1: Crazy, right?
2: It's still there, yeah. But I don't recall it. But I do, I sort of half remember those sort of deals, you know, where you had to, like, sign up for a certain amount of things.
1: It's nuts. I just was so surprised when I read that this morning.
2: Yeah, well, it's interesting that records are making a comeback, isn't it?
1: Oh, they are, big time, eh?
2: Have you got one? Have you got a record player?
1: Yep, oh yeah. And my kids do too, it's nuts.
2: That's interesting. So I got boxes of records and nothing to play them on.
1: Yeah, time to go shopping.
2: Okay, good plan.
1: I bet you some of those records could be worth money. But anyways, the discussion is Columbia House because, believe it or not, it just shut down now. I thought it shut down 25 years ago. Did you sign up for Columbia House Records and Tapes when you were a kid? Hit us up, the Kenny Jones Show, VistaRadio.ca.

0: 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The number one song in 1985 honors BC's Rick Hansen. John Parr records the song for St. Elmo's Fire and pays tribute to Our Man in Motion. And in 1992, the MTV Music Awards are rocked when Axl Rose threatens Kurt Cobain backstage. It begins a feud between Guns N' Roses and Nirvana. 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
1: Weekends are all about listening to the tunes. What's happening? It's Kenny. And today, speaking of tunes, we're talking about Columbia House Records and Tapes. It was still a thing up until this month. It just ceased operations. It's crazy. So the question, did you sign up as a kid? Were you CDs, records, 8-tracks, or cassettes?
2: So I bought CDs. I don't think I ever finished their buy one a month for the next year thing. I gave up after 6 months. They threatened to come after me, and I was like, yeah, whatever.
1: Now, here's the thing. I got to say, because you're like roughly my age, I figured you'd be a cassette kid.
2: Yeah, I think I was a little older when I did it. I was like in my 20s when I moved out on my own.
1: Oh, wow. So you were like, so the parents never signed off on it.
2: Signed on my own. Now, my roommate did do the same thing, because I remember sitting there filling out the little thing, and my roommate's like, hey, I'm going to do it too. And he like, I had a bunch of these little cards for signing up or whatever.
1: Yeah, yeah.
2: And he sent 5 or 6 of them away. So I think Eddie Van Halen all got them, and he sent them under every false name you could have. And I remember a box coming one a day for 2 weeks.
1: Wow. There you go. Look at the stories, eh?
2: He got something 40 or 50 CDs and was like, that's a wrap.
1: Well played.
2: Have a good one, buddy.
1: Thanks for calling. Now, the thing is, I've been doing some research while we're playing the songs and everything, talking about this. They did do 8-tracks. It started with 8-tracks. So do you think we'll get anybody to call or message saying that they got 8-tracks when they started Columbia House back in the day? Hit us up, the Kenny Jones Show, VistaRadio.ca.

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1: It is Kenny. Let's grab this one, line four. Go for it.
2: Hey, you found one. Because my parents actually did it.
1: So, okay, what's your name?
2: Chris,
1: you vividly remember your parents did Columbia House, but they got eight tracks.
2: Oh, yeah, because I'm scarred because I had the Irish Rovers. My father was yellow, my mother was green.
1: So you turn on the radio today, you hear this conversation, you're like, the memories!
2: Dude, I feel like I was, stepping back into last night and I had one of those left-handed cigarettes, okay?
1: So eight tracks at the house growing up, eh?
2: Yes, sir.
1: That's epic. All right, we'll take it because I don't think we're going to get anybody to call and say, I did the eight tracks, yeah.
2: No, I'm Gen X, and my parents had it, and then I had all the tapes and the vinyl, and then, the collection notices there.
1: Yeah, the collection notices, exactly. Well played. We're starting to lose you there, Chris, but thanks for calling. Columbia House Records and Tapes. Now, you might be going, why the heck are you guys talking about that? It's in the news. It just ceased operations. I thought it ceased operations in, the 90s. Yeah. Crazy, right? Do you remember doing Columbia House Records and Tapes? Especially if you did them on 8-track. The Kenny Jones Show, VistaRadio.ca.

0: It's our favorite part of the day. 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
1: Well, it's time to let it go, I guess. How are you? It's Kenny. Let me ask you this. Do you have a favorite piece of clothing? You know, a trusty piece of clothing that's been there a long time. You like it. It's comfortable. It might not be clothing that's the most fashionable, but it's just there. It's like a hug from grandma. It's like a double-double. It's like, you know, like, it's just a nice feeling. I had this hoodie, and I say had. It's my favorite hoodie. Nothing special, just my favorite hoodie. And it went missing, so we did the hunting. And we couldn't find it. And so in my mind, I said, the classic, it'll turn up. It'll turn up. It's been 4 days. The hoodie has not turned up. You would have figured that hoodie that was worn every day would have turned up within 4 days. Hasn't turned up. Time to let go of my favorite hoodie. At least that's what my wife says.
2: I will remember you.
1: Shed a tear with me, will you?
2: Will you?
1: You got that piece of clothing. I'm not alone on this, right? And it's sad when you lose it, man. It's just heartbreaking, like a Sarah McLachlan commercial song. That's right. Just take a moment for my hoodie today, please. Okay, we'll be done with that. So my question is this. When you lose something that's really not that important, but it is to you, you know what I mean? It's something that you just... Do you do that thing where you go, it'll turn up, but you know in the back of your mind, you put that thing down somewhere and it's not coming back. It's gone. It's over. How long does that process of it'll turn up, how long does that last for you? I'm serious. I'm curious because my wife was like, you hung on to that one a little longer than most people probably would have. Out of curiosity, having that hope. How long does it last for when you've lost your favorite hoodie?

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1: Such a good song. So I lost a hoodie, and I was doing the whole "It'll Turn Up," my favorite hoodie of all time. I love this hoodie. I think we've all got that piece of clothing where you just love it. It doesn't look good. It's not something you would wear to a special event, but you always have it. I like to call it like a car hoodie. I keep it in the back seat of the car. It's always there. You need a hoodie? You're covered. We get to play the Unsolved Mysteries music because it is gone missing. And I'm sadly, like, I know I sound tough right now. I sound strong. Inside, I'm crying inside. But I just want you to know I'm putting on a brave face and saying that I'm letting it go. Now, there's been some messages. One was from Jamie, and he says, "I think your wife is the culprit. It'll turn up, but it's going to be at the church a couple of blocks away." No, so my wife loves that hoodie, too. So I don't think she would, I don't think she'd get rid of the hoodie. I don't think, but here's why I think it's gone. We were out of town a few days ago. But I'm starting to think I put it down somewhere when we were out of town. So not only is it's lost out of town. It's gone. I gotta face this. It's gone. But what makes a hoodie your favorite hoodie? Is it comfort? Is it, oh, there's a message. Did Piper snag it? Quite possibly, but here's the thing. My wife did ask my daughter, like in not a joking way, "Did you see Dad's hoodie?" And her response, very, because she knows I love that hoodie. She said no. So I don't think Piper would have stole that one. But you never know those kids, I tell you. Anyways, what makes that favorite piece of clothing the favorite piece? And would you be sad? Am I being crazy by this? Like, would you be sad? I think we should all be sad. Hold on to your hoodies.

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1: What's up? It's Kenny with the greatest listeners in the world. I was on the radio complaining a little bit, I guess, being sad. I lost my favorite hoodie. My favorite hoodie went missing about 4 days ago. I'm trying to accept the fact that I don't think that hoodie's coming back. And then I get this delightful, wonderful message that just brings a smile to my face. Let's let the robot read it.
2: I have a theory about your hoodie to help you get past this hard time. I believe it was left behind, however, discovered by a bald eagle and taken to her nest where it now keeps her young ones nice and warm over cold nights in the nest. The love continues. I will
1: remember. My hoodie is now an eagle's nest. I'll take it. Will you remember? I'll take it. No more tears. Well, maybe one single tear rolling down my cheek. But let's get some stories. Let's get some stories on the radio of the time you lost that favorite piece of clothing. What was it? Where did it go? Did it maybe turn up? Is there a positive end to the story? I'd love to hear some of those.

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1: It's been a bit since we put somebody on the radio. What about this one? Yo.
2: Hey, Kenny, this is Wade.
1: Hey, Wade, what's up, man?
2: You got a hiatus on dad jokes?
1: Well, you got to understand Bob. Bob drives truck and he weasels right in these dad jokes, and we had to rein him in a little bit.
2: Oh, I see. Fair enough. Because I've got, I think, the ultimate dad joke.
1: All right. Now, do I need to put my finger on the beep button, or are we good?
2: Oh, no. Heck no. No. This is a dad joke. This is a joke that dads can tell their kids.
1: All right. We'll put it on the radio. Go for it. And then Bob will be mad at us, but let's hear it.
2: Okay. So first thing you got to do is you got to make circles in the air with your finger, like spin your finger in the air.
1: Okay, I'm doing it.
2: Okay, knock, knock.
1: Who's there?
2: Yeah.
1: Yeah? Yeah, who? Go back to work, Wade. Go back to work.
2: I'm coming home from work, buddy.
1: All right. Have a good day, my friend.
2: Thanks, Kenny. Have a great one.

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1: Good morning. I'm Sage Daniels. Nicole Minions has been acclaimed to serve another term as mayor of Comox. Minions, who was also acclaimed to the role in the 2022 election, says the town has seen some big accomplishments over the last 4 years. This includes securing a replacement for the Comox Fire Hall and the acquisition of the New Sun Family Nature Park. She says some of the challenges over the last 4 years include managing rising property tax rates, an issue she says is not specific to Comox. Minions says working together with regional and municipal partners will be a focal point for the town over the next 4 years.
2: Regional collaboration with the Comox Valley Regional District and our other municipal governments, as well as Comox First Nation, is kind of a top priority. I think we get a lot more done when we're working together and collaborating and communicating.
1: She's encouraging all eligible voters in Comox to cast their ballots on the October 17th vote, with 11 candidates running for 6 seats on Comox Town Council. BC Green Party leader Emily Lowan says she is running for a seat in Saanich North and the Islands in the October 24th provincial election. Vista Radio's provincial reporter Emily Joveski has more.
3: Rob Botterill says he won't be running for re-election in Saanich North and the Islands, making way for Lowan to run in the Green stronghold. Botterill says he always planned to sit for only one term, but Premier David Eby's decision to call an early election shortened that term by 2 years. Lowan was elected as leader of the BC Greens last year, and it'll be her first time running for a legislature seat. Lowan says affordability and the high cost of living is the number one issue for the Greens this election. Emily Joveski, Vista News, Victoria.
1: New polling data from Angus Reid released Thursday shows the BC Conservatives are pulling 7 points ahead of the NDP after Premier David Eby declared a snap election. More than 60% of the province said it's too soon to hold an election. Eby has said an election is needed to give the government a fresh mandate to deal with the trade threats from the U.S. Michael McKenzie, professor of political studies at Vancouver Island University, says that could backfire on the NDP.
4: All of the issues that Eby has been talking about, like protecting Canadian and sovereignty and BC's economy, he already had a mandate to deal with these things, and you know, voters know that.
1: While the Conservatives may be polling higher among decided voters, Angus Reid said there was still a lot of uncertainty, with 20% of voters not sure which party they would vote for. Ottawa says Prime Minister Mark Carney advanced collective security, climate, and peace priorities at the 81st United Nations General Assembly. He was in New York for the assembly this week. Carney announced Canada is joining several other countries in launching a new Partners for Multilateralism coalition. He helped to mobilize international support to strengthen global ocean observation and announced an additional $100 million in aid for Palestine. The PM also met with leaders from Chile, Angola, and Jordan to diversify Canada's diplomatic, trade, and security relationships.
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1: The Comox Valley Glacier Kings are back on the ice tonight, taking on the Oceanside Generals in VIJHL action. In the MLB, the Toronto Blue Jays continue their series with the Cincinnati Reds this afternoon, looking to build on their strong finish to the regular season. And in the CFL, the BC Lions picked up a big win last night, knocking off the Saskatchewan Roughriders 31-24 at BC Place. Taking a look at your afternoon forecast, there's going to be a few clouds, and it'll get to a low of 6. Tomorrow, a mix of sun and cloud throughout most of the day with a high of 17 and a low of 9. Right now it's 6 and mainly sunny.
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1: How's it going, Kenny? Hopefully the day is going great. Every now and then we find things on the internet and you might pass it and go, I just don't have time. I'm kind of busy. Can't read that. I want to read that, but I'm busy. That's why we break it down for you in a little thing we call clickbait. You ever lied on your resume? Come on now. Be honest. Little mistruth. A little fib, if you will. Forbes.com has released the top three lies spotted on resumes. They're pretty darn good. Coming in at bronze. Love a podium. Bronze medalist. The applicant claimed to have 25 years experience, but was 32 years of age. Yeah, man. That's for like a big position too, like a CEO gig. In at silver. Applicant claimed to be the assistant to the prime minister of a foreign country that does not have a prime minister. Well played. Just go for it, eh? Yeah, I was the assistant to that guy. They're not going to look it up, are they? Worthy of the silver there. We're talking the podium of the best lies found on a resume. And the gold medal. I don't know. This is... Applicant included job experience that was actually his father's. Both father and son had the same name. Boom! Technically, he wasn't lying. His old man had the experience. They had the same name. Can we call that a lie? I mean, it is, but it isn't. It's one of those things. Anyways, come on now. This is where we open it wide open. You ever fib on your resume?

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1: Wow, talk about memory lane. What's shaking? It is Kenny. Hopefully the weekend's great. Got a text from my daughter. And it said, "Hey, Dad, did you collect Garbage Pail Kids?" I went, "What? What? Why are you asking that?" And she responded by saying, "Garbage Pail Kids showed up in her Instagram feed, and she thought it might be something that I would have collected when I was a kid. I was not a collector of Garbage Pail Kids. I do vividly, vividly remember them. They were stickers, though, weren't they? I'm pretty sure they were stickers. I collected hockey cards and baseball cards, OPG. Remember OPG? As a kid, ate the gum, all that stuff. But the Garbage Pail Kids, man, oh, man, I haven't heard that term in the longest time. So I gotta throw it out there. Were you a collector of Garbage Pail Kids? And I guarantee you, we have some listeners that have still have them somewhere in a box. And I should do some Googling because my thought is that they're probably worth money. Anyways, Garbage Pail Kids, I can't believe this. Crazy when your kids remind you of something from your childhood. You know what I'm saying? Hit us up. If you got a story, you remember Garbage Pail Kids? The Kenny Jones Show, VistaRadio.ca.

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6: Hello, it's William Stringer. I know it's hard to believe, but ski season is almost upon us. It's kind of round the corner. And I know it's only September, but just to give you a wee reminder, other than last year when we got no snow at all, December, which is only a couple of months away, has traditionally been the worst month for snow for the last couple of years. Or the best month, whatever your perspective is. With that just around the corner, the Strathcona Nordic Ski Club would like you to know that their registration for 2026-27 starts on October the 15th. Now, from the top, who is this suitable for? This is for anyone in the family. It's for parents, kids. It's just for you if you want to join. And especially if you have expertise, you've done this before, and you can coach, you might even get into the club cheaper if you are willing to help out a bit. And that's a big thing they're pushing at the moment. Now, if you are interested in Nordic skiing, this is a great way to get involved. They are going to show you exactly how to do it. You're going to be pointed in the right direction for any questions you may have, right from what to wear to how do you actually get on to the trails, where the trails are, when everyone's meeting. You get the gist. It's absolutely everything. So if you're looking for something new to do this winter, you like the idea of skiing, but you don't like the idea of hurtling down a hill at 300 miles an hour, this one could be for you. For more details, you can check them out on the website for the Strathcona Nordic Ski Club. For 98.9 Jet FM, I'm William Stringer, and that's what's going on.

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1: When your kids say something that sends you down a memory wormhole, what's up? It's Kenny. My daughter texted me asking me if I collected Garbage Pail Kids when I was a kid. Man, oh man, I didn't, but I definitely remember them. Did you collect Garbage Pail Kids?
2: No, I was driving by that point, so I was collecting car parts.
1: Is that, are you chirping? Well, because I didn't collect them, but I collected hockey cards. I'm sorry. Are you chirping me at this point?
2: I'm just thinking that I stopped collecting stickers when I was like about six.
1: Well, again, I said I did not collect Garbage Pail Kids, but I do remember them.
2: The irony is that it all is, now that I'm an adult, I collect stickers again because I like car stickers.
1: Exactly, but I feel like you were just a guy in the cafeteria that came up to my table and went, Garbage Pail Kids? Come on.
2: I was the gingy. I was the one getting bullied.
1: Oh, my God. Garbage Pail Kids, do you remember collecting them? Did you have them? Do you still have them? Oh, boy, oh, boy. The Kenny Jones Show, VistaRadio.ca.

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1: Good morning. I'm Sage Daniels. Nicole Minions has been acclaimed to serve another term as mayor of Comox. Minions, who was also acclaimed to the role in the 2022 election, says the town has seen some big accomplishments over the last 4 years. This includes securing a replacement for the Comox Fire Hall and the acquisition of the New Sun Family Nature Park. She says some of the challenges over the last 4 years include managing rising property tax rates, an issue she says is not specific to Comox. Minions says working together with regional and municipal partners will be a focal point for the town over the next 4 years.
2: Regional collaboration with the Comox Valley Regional District and our other municipal governments, as well as Comox First Nation, is kind of a top priority. I think we get a lot more done when we're working together and collaborating and communicating.
1: She's encouraging all eligible voters in Comox to cast their ballots on the October 17th vote, with 11 candidates running for 6 seats on Comox Town Council. BC Green Party leader Emily Lowan says she is running for a seat in Saanich North and the Islands in the October 24th provincial election. Vista Radio's provincial reporter Emily Joveski has more.
3: Rob Botterill says he won't be running for re-election in Saanich North and the Islands, making way for Lowan to run in the Green stronghold. Botterill says he always planned to sit for only one term, but Premier David Eby's decision to call an early election shortened that term by 2 years. Lowan was elected as leader of the BC Greens last year, and it'll be her first time running for a legislature seat. Lowan says affordability and the high cost of living is the number one issue for the Greens this election. Emily Joveski, Vista News, Victoria.
1: New polling data from Angus Reid released Thursday shows the BC Conservatives are pulling 7 points ahead of the NDP after Premier David Eby declared a snap election. More than 60% of the province said it's too soon to hold an election. Eby has said an election is needed to give the government a fresh mandate to deal with the trade threats from the U.S.

0: U.S. Michael McKenzie, professor of political studies at Vancouver Island University, says that could backfire on the NDP.
1: All of the issues that EB has been talking about, like protecting Canadian and sovereignty and BC's economy, he already had a mandate to deal with these things. And, you know, voters know that.
0: While the Conservatives may be polling higher among decided voters, Angus Reid said there was still a lot of uncertainty, with 20% of voters not sure which party they would vote for. Ottawa says Prime Minister Mark Carney advanced collective security, climate, and peace priorities at the 81st United Nations General Assembly. He was in New York for the assembly this week. Carney announced Canada is joining several other countries in launching a new Partners for Multilateralism coalition. He helped to mobilize international support to strengthen global ocean observation and announced an additional $100 million in aid for Palestine. The PM also met with leaders from Chile, Angola, and Jordan to diversify Canada's diplomatic, trade, and security relationships.
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0: The Comox Valley Glacier Kings are back on the ice tonight, taking on the Oceanside Generals in VIJHL action. In the MLB, the Toronto Blue Jays continue their series with the Cincinnati Reds this afternoon, looking to build on their strong finish to the regular season. And in the CFL, the BC Lions picked up a big win last night, knocking off the Saskatchewan Roughriders 31-24 at BC Place. Taking a look at your afternoon forecast, there's going to be a few clouds, and it'll get to a low of 6. Tomorrow, a mix of sun and cloud throughout most of the day with a high of 17 and a low of 9. Right now it's 10 and mainly sunny.
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0: 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The number one song in 1985 honors BC's Rick Hansen. John Parr records the song for St. Elmo's Fire and pays tribute to Our Man in Motion. And in 1992, the MTV Music Awards are rocked when Axl Rose threatens Kurt Cobain backstage. It begins a feud between Guns N' Roses and Nirvana. 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
1: Good morning. I'm Sage Daniels. Nicole Minions has been acclaimed to serve another term as mayor of Comox. Minions, who was also acclaimed to the role in the 2022 election, says the town has seen some big accomplishments over the last 4 years. This includes securing a replacement for the Comox Fire Hall and the acquisition of the New Sun Family Nature Park. She says some of the challenges over the last 4 years include managing rising property tax rates, an issue she says is not specific to Comox. Minions says working together with regional and municipal partners will be a focal point for the town over the next 4 years.
2: Regional collaboration with the Comox Valley Regional District and our other municipal governments, as well as Comox First Nation, is kind of a top priority. I think we get a lot more done when we're working together and collaborating and communicating.
1: She's encouraging all eligible voters in Comox to cast their ballots on the October 17th vote, with 11 candidates running for 6 seats on Comox Town Council. BC Green Party leader Emily Lohan says she is running for a seat in Saanich North and the Islands in the October 24th provincial election. Vista Radio's provincial reporter Emily Joveski has more.
3: Rob Botterill says he won't be running for re-election in Saanich North and the Islands, making way for Lohan to run in the Green stronghold. Botterill says he always planned to sit for only one term, but Premier David Eby's decision to call an early election shortened that term by 2 years. Lohan was elected as leader of the BC Greens last year, and it'll be her first time running for a legislature seat. Lohan says affordability and the high cost of living is the number one issue for the Greens this election. Emily Joveski, Vista News, Victoria.
1: New polling data from Angus Reid released Thursday shows the BC Conservatives are pulling 7 points ahead of the NDP after Premier David Eby declared a snap election. More than 60% of the province said it's too soon to hold an election. Eby has said an election is needed to give the government a fresh mandate to deal with the trade threats from the U.S. Michael McKenzie, professor of political studies at Vancouver Island University, says that could backfire on the NDP.
4: All of the issues that Eby has been talking about, like protecting Canadian and sovereignty and BC's economy, he already had a mandate to deal with these things, and voters know that.
1: While the Conservatives may be polling higher among decided voters, Angus Reid said there was still a lot of uncertainty, with 20% of voters not sure which party they would vote for. Ottawa says Prime Minister Mark Carney advanced collective security, climate, and peace priorities at the 81st United Nations General Assembly. He was in New York for the assembly this week. Carney announced Canada is joining several other countries in launching a new Partners for Multilateralism coalition. He helped to mobilize international support to strengthen global ocean observation and announced an additional $100 million in aid for Palestine. The PM also met with leaders from Chile, Angola, and Jordan to diversify Canada's diplomatic, trade, and security relationships.
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1: The Comox Valley Glacier Kings are back on the ice tonight, taking on the Oceanside Generals in VIJHL action. In the MLB, the Toronto Blue Jays continue their series with the Cincinnati Reds this afternoon, looking to build on their strong finish to the regular season. And in the CFL, the BC Lions picked up a big win last night, knocking off the Saskatchewan Roughriders 31-24 at BC Place. Taking a look at your afternoon forecast, there's going to be a few clouds, and it'll get to a low of 6. Tomorrow, a mix of sun and cloud throughout most of the day with a high of 17 and a low of 9. Right now it's 13 and mainly sunny.
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5: Hello, it's William Stringer.
6: What's up?
5: And I have the pleasure of telling you that there is an event that is not happening. And everyone will be attending. Any guesses what this event could be? I'll tell you that again. It's an event that's not happening, but everyone is attending it, not happening. Oh, it's a good one. It's actually the clocks going back. Now, I'm not sure if any of you remember back in March. I certainly didn't. They actually passed a law scrapping the time change. So there you go. There's your event. No clocks going back this year or ever again. Now, this is going to change quite a lot about the way we live in the winter in the Comox Valley. For example, if you like walking your dog in December at 8 a.m. in the morning in the light, forget it. Or if you like, Christmas morning, 8 o'clock, you know, watching the sunrise. Ain't going to happen, sister. Now, having said that, we do have an hour extra every evening, so that is something. Now, regarding our cherished neighbours to the south in Washington State, it is a little bit complicated for them. That probably won't surprise you. They have also voted to change it, and they are ready to do it, but the federal government in Washington, D.C. have refused to rubber stamp it. Anyway, I've lost my train of thought now. What are we doing? Oh, yeah, time change. So take that out of your calendar. Do not stay in bed an hour early, although it will probably still work as an excuse for the next few years. For more details, contact, you know, the BC government in Victoria. For 98.9 Jet FM, I'm William Stringer, and that's what's not going on.

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1: Good afternoon. I'm Sage Daniels. The BC government says drought conditions have worsened slightly on Vancouver Island and the Sunshine Coast. Its latest drought and water scarcity bulletin shows the East Island and Sunshine Coast at level 2 on the province's drought scale, up from level 1 last week. The West Island is now at level 1, up from level 0, which indicates normal or wetter than normal conditions. Level 5 is the most severe. The report says coastal areas received relatively little precipitation, resulting in below normal stream flows for this time of year. It says stream flows are declining across the East and West Island, although water temperatures have improved. In the Cowichan Valley, irrigation scheduling will continue until September 30th in the Coxsalaw River watershed to maintain flows and support fish health. Forecasters expect precipitation to return to the coast early next week after a relatively dry weekend, with temperatures expected to return to near normal levels across most of BC. Four of Premier David Eby's cabinet ministers say they won't run for re-election this fall. Eby called a snap election on Tuesday, with voting day set for October 24th. Vista Radio's provincial reporter Emily Joveski has the details.
2: Former Finance Minister Brenda Bailey is the fourth member of Premier David Eby's cabinet to say she won't run for re-election. Bailey says she's cancer-free after recently undergoing surgery, and she'll be supporting NDP candidates on the campaign trail. Former Health and Jobs Minister Ravi Kalon

0: month. EB could be facing some backlash over the decision to call an election just 2 years after British Columbians last went to the polls. More than 60% of the province says it's too soon to hold an election, including more than half of NDP voters. Nearly two-thirds say EB is putting staying in power over the province's interests. Emily Jovesky, Vista News, Victoria.
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3: The Comox Valley Glacier Kings are back on the ice tonight, taking on the Oceanside Generals in VIJHL action. In the MLB, the Toronto Blue Jays continue their series with the Cincinnati Reds this afternoon, looking to build on their strong finish to the regular season. And in the CFL, the BC Lions picked up a big win last night, knocking off the Saskatchewan Roughriders 31-24 at BC Place.
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3: Taking a look at your evening forecast, there's going to be a few clouds accompanied by some light wind, and it'll get to a low of 6. Tomorrow, a mix of sun and cloud throughout most of the day with some more light wind, a high of 17, and a low of 7. Right now it's 14 and mainly sunny.
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2: 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And I remember going home and I said, look, Mom, I didn't buy ice cream. I bought a cassette. This is the Red Hot Chili Peppers new album. 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
1: Good afternoon. I'm Sage Daniels. The BC government says drought conditions have worsened slightly on Vancouver Island and the Sunshine Coast. Its latest drought and water scarcity bulletin shows the East Island and Sunshine Coast at level 2 on the province's drought scale, up from level 1 last week. The West Island is now at level 1, up from level 0, which indicates normal or wetter than normal conditions. Level 5 is the most severe. The report says coastal areas received relatively little precipitation, resulting in below normal stream flows for this time of year. It says stream flows are declining across the East and West Island, although water temperatures have improved. In the Cowichan Valley, irrigation scheduling will continue until September 30th in the Coxsalaw River watershed to maintain flows and support fish health. Forecasters expect precipitation to return to the coast early next week after a relatively dry weekend, with temperatures expected to return to near normal levels across most of BC. Four of Premier David Eby's cabinet ministers say they won't run for re-election this fall. Eby called a snap election on Tuesday, with voting day set for October 24th. Vista Radio's provincial reporter Emily Joveski has the details.
2: Former Finance Minister Brenda Bailey is the fourth member of Premier David Eby's cabinet to say she won't run for re-election. Bailey says she's cancer-free after recently undergoing surgery, and she'll be supporting NDP candidates on the campaign trail. Former Health and Jobs Minister Ravi Kallon, Agriculture Minister Lana Popham, and Emergency Management Minister Kelly Green have also said they won't run for re-election. Emily Joveski, Vista News, Victoria.
1: A new poll shows the BC Conservatives pulling ahead of the BC NDP after Premier David Eby declared a snap election for October 24th. Emily Joveski has more.
2: The Angus Reid poll released Thursday says the Conservatives, led by interim leader Lorne Dirksen, has the support of 43% of voters, compared to 35% for Eby's NDP. That's a drop for the NDP, who were 4 points ahead of the Conservatives earlier this month. Eby could be facing some backlash over the decision to call an election just 2 years after British Columbians last went to the polls. More than 60% of the province says it's too soon to hold an election, including more than half of NDP voters. Nearly two-thirds say Eby is putting staying in power over the province's interests. Emily Joveski, Vista News, Victoria.
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1: The Comox Valley Glacier Kings are back on the ice tonight, taking on the Oceanside Generals in VIJHL action. In the MLB, the Toronto Blue Jays continue their series with the Cincinnati Reds this afternoon, looking to build on their strong finish to the regular season. And in the CFL, the BC Lions picked up a big win last night, knocking off the Saskatchewan Roughriders 31-24 at BC Place. Taking a look at your evening forecast, there's going to be a few clouds, accompanied by some light wind, and it'll get to a low of 6. Tomorrow, a mix of sun and cloud throughout most of the day with some more light wind, a high of 17, and a low of 7. Right now it's 14, and mainly sunny.
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7: Hello, it's William Stringer, and I'm going to stick my neck out on this one. I've got an event that traditionally the Jet Nation might not necessarily love, but my mandate is to tell you what is going on, and I have a sneaky suspicion the Jet Nation might have a soft spot for what I'm about to tell you. So here goes. The Alan Jackson Experience is coming to Campbell River on Tuesday the 22nd of September. If you too have a soft spot for country music and of course this absolute pure 1,000,000% legend of a man, but you don't fancy a 3-day road trip or Comox to Vancouver, Vancouver to Toronto, Toronto to Nashville, try this instead. It's just 28 minutes up the road. The Alan Jackson Experience lead singer is Aaron Halliday. He is a 2-time ISSA Entertainer of the Year award winner, whatever that means, probably good. The show is described as a precise recreation of an Alan Jackson concert. He looks a lot like him, to be fair. The stage presence is the same, and you are going to get the absolute bangers. I mean, the older I get, that's always a tearjerker. Good time, and remember when. All of those, you're going to hear, probably. And he's going to be in Campbell River on Tuesday the 22nd at the Tidemark Theatre. For 98.9 Jet FM, I'm William Stringer, and that's what's going on.

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1: Good afternoon. I'm Sage Daniels. The BC government says drought conditions have worsened slightly on Vancouver Island and the Sunshine Coast. Its latest drought and water scarcity bulletin shows the East Island and Sunshine Coast at level 2 on the province's drought scale, up from level 1 last week. The West Island is now at level 1, up from level 0, which indicates normal or wetter than normal conditions. Level 5 is the most severe. The report says coastal areas received relatively little precipitation, resulting in below normal stream flows for this time of year. It says stream flows are declining across the East and West Island, although water temperatures have improved. In the Cowichan Valley, irrigation scheduling will continue until September 30th in the Coxsalaw River watershed to maintain flows and support fish health. Forecasters expect precipitation to return to the coast early next week after a relatively dry weekend, with temperatures expected to return to near normal levels across most of BC. Four of Premier David Eby's cabinet ministers say they won't run for re-election this fall. Eby called a snap election on Tuesday, with voting day set for October 24th. Vista Radio's provincial reporter Emily Joveski has the details.
2: Former Finance Minister Brenda Bailey is the fourth member of Premier David Eby's cabinet to say she won't run for re-election. Bailey says she's cancer-free after recently undergoing surgery, and she'll be supporting NDP candidates on the campaign trail. Former Health and Jobs Minister Ravi Kallon, Agriculture Minister Lana Popham, and Emergency Management Minister Kelly Green have also said they won't run for re-election. Emily Joveski, Vista News, Victoria.
1: A new poll shows the BC Conservatives pulling ahead of the BC NDP after Premier David Eby declared a snap election for October 24th. Emily Joveski has more.
2: The Angus Reid poll released Thursday says the Conservatives, led by interim leader Lorne Dirksen, has the support of 43% of voters, compared to 35% for Eby's NDP. That's a drop for the NDP, who were 4 points ahead of the Conservatives earlier this month. Eby could be facing some backlash over the decision to call an election just 2 years after British Columbians last went to the polls. More than 60% of the province says it's too soon to hold an election, including more than half of NDP voters. Nearly two-thirds say Eby is putting staying in power over the province's interests. Emily Joveski, Vista News, Victoria.
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1: The Comox Valley Glacier Kings are back on the ice tonight, taking on the Oceanside Generals in VIJHL action. In the MLB, the Toronto Blue Jays continue their series with the Cincinnati Reds this afternoon, looking to build on their strong finish to the regular season. And in the CFL, the BC Lions picked up a big win last night, knocking off the Saskatchewan Roughriders 31-24 at BC Place. Taking a look at your evening forecast, there's going to be a few clouds, accompanied by some light wind, and it'll get to a low of 6. Tomorrow, a mix of sun and cloud throughout most of the day with some more light wind, a high of 17, and a low of 7. Right now it's 14, and mainly sunny.
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0: it does, you know, it's kind of over. But there's some great things about fall. You got the fashion, you got the colors, you got the food. I mean, food definitely gets better when it comes to the fall. I mean, you got Thanksgiving right around the corner. And actually, I thought for a topic today, let's do, what would you say is your favorite thing about the fall? Now, you're a pumpkin spice girl. You like the pumpkin.
1: I'm always ready for pumpkin spice season.
0: Yes, I do like myself a pumpkin as well. You know, the cinnamon, the nutmeg, you know, the pumpkin spice latte. 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You drink enough of that stuff, you'll start smelling like pumpkin.
1: Yeah, your pumpkin spice latte breath.
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0: Hey, it's Christina covering for Ricky this weekend. 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Now, you were telling me about your hunting trip.
1: You gotta record this.
0: Okay, I got you. All right, what are you doing?
1: You hear that?
0: What? Are you choking?
1: You just never mind. That's my secret weapon.
0: Okay, what's that? What is that?
1: That's a moose call. That's a bull moose call.
0: So I'm going to guess your favorite thing about the fall is hunting.
1: That's right.
0: All right. Well, what are you going hunting?
1: Oh, I'm going hunting on October 7th. I'm so sold.
0: So you're going to go somewhere? Going to find a bull moose?
1: Yeah, I am out of here. I'm shutting my phone off. No contact with the outside world. I'm not coming back unless I have a 60-inch rack.
0: That sounds like one massive moose.
1: Yes, it is.
0: Good luck.

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7: Hello, it's William Stringer.
8: What's up?
7: And I have the pleasure of telling you that there is an event that is not happening. And everyone will be attending. Any guesses what this event could be? I'll tell you that again. It's an event that's not happening, but everyone is attending it, not happening. Oh, it's a good one. It's actually the clocks going back. Now, I'm not sure if any of you remember back in March. I certainly didn't. They actually passed a law scrapping the time change. So there you go. There's your event. No clocks going back this year or ever again. Now, this is going to change quite a lot about the way we live in the winter in the Comox Valley. For example, if you like walking your dog in December at 8 a.m. in the morning in the light, forget it. Or if you like, Christmas morning, 8 o'clock, you know, watching the sunrise. Ain't going to happen, sister. Now, having said that, we do have an hour extra every evening, so that is something. Now, regarding our cherished neighbours to the south in Washington State, it is a little bit complicated for them. That probably won't surprise you. They have also voted to change it, and they are ready to do it, but the federal government in Washington, D.C. have refused to rubber stamp it. Anyway, I've lost my train of thought now. What are we doing? Oh, yeah, time change. So take that out of your calendar. Do not stay in bed an hour early, although it will probably still work as an excuse for the next few years. For more details, contact, you know, the BC government in Victoria. For 98.9 Jet FM, I'm William Stringer, and that's what's not going on.
9: Thanks for waiting while we cleaned up a bit. Yeah. Oh, you missed a spot. And now back to the rock. 98.9 Jet FM.

0: I'm covering for Ricky Tyler today. I'm Christina. Nice to be with you. We've been chatting about your favorite thing about the fall. What would you say is your favorite thing? Do you like the fall? Are you excited for it?
1: I am and I'm not.
0: Okay. So why the mixed reaction?
1: I am totally excited for the whole Halloween thing just because, like, you know.
0: I love Halloween, too. So you like to dress up?
1: Oh, yeah.
0: Now, I know it's still early, but do you have any ideas of what you want to dress up as? Like, have you thought about it at all?
1: I probably won't even get a chance to leave the house this year. I'll be stuck on candy duty.
0: I did read something about what they're projecting the popular costumes to be this year. They got K-pop Demon Hunters, number one again.
1: Yeah.
0: Toy Story 5, so it could be Buzz Lightyear.
1: Oh.
0: Also Wicked, so it could be the Good Witch or the Bad Witch. You could be a witch.
1: That could be a really easy one to pull.
0: Yeah, pretty easy. Just wear something black, paint your face green, and wear one of those pointy hats. Done.

0: Mackie Tyler on the Jet.
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0: Ricky today. Nice to be here with you. I'm Christina, and we've been talking about your favorite thing about the fall. What is something about the fall season that you really enjoy? It's like, yeah, that's pretty cool. What is it for you?
1: Just usually the color of the leaves.
2: Yeah. You actually can see them change color. That's about the...
0: So that's your favorite thing about the fall, the leaves?
2: My favorite part.
0: Well, it's really nice to see the leaves. You know, the changing colors. You got the yellow, the oranges, the reds. I mean, sometimes it can be quite vibrant.
2: That's what I like, is that color of the mix of them turning. Not all over the ground, but
0: I don't think anybody likes to see them all over the ground. I mean, that just means it's a chore for later on, right? You got to get the rake and got to rake them up.
2: Yeah, pretty much.
0: I used to have a rake. Not too sure where that went. Probably in the garage or the shed, you know, along with 40 other things I haven't seen in years.
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0: Christina covering for Ricky this weekend, and the fall is great. It looks great. Everything about it is great until you realize there's a whole bunch of stuff you have to clean up. You know, for example, all the leaves. You got clothes that start multiplying. Every flat surface seems to have something on it. There's just a lot of stuff. And I thought we could do a topic. What would you say is something you have way too much of? I get Adam on the line now. You had something right away.
1: Slippers. I collect slippers.
0: Slippers, okay.
1: Women's and men's. Women in case they come along someday, and then some for me.
0: So how many pairs of slippers would you say you have?
1: Over 10, so I'm sitting at like 12.
0: So which pair of slippers is your favorite? I mean, what is your go-to slipper?
1: Oh, man, I got a pair of gray and blue slippers.
0: Cute. Are they fuzzy?
1: Yeah.
0: Now, do you prefer the fuzzy slipper?
1: Yeah. Amazon is the devil.

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0: How's it going? I'm Christina. I'm covering for Ricky today. And sometimes things start accumulating. You know, it starts off with one and then it becomes a whole lot. Want to know, what would you say is something you just have way too much of?
1: Scissors.
0: Scissors. Okay.
1: Like, I have a ridiculous amount of scissors.
0: So what kind of scissors are we talking about here?
1: All different types. Mm-hmm. Got eyelash scissors, eyebrow scissors, bikini scissors, scissors for sewing, scissors for cutting rope. Like,
0: wow.
1: I've got them all.
2: My parents won't let me use scissors.
0: So if you see scissors anywhere, you gotta buy them.
1: Yeah.
0: So how many pairs of scissors do you think you have?
1: I probably have about 20 pairs.
0: Have you ever ran with scissors?
1: No.
0: Have you ever thought about it?

0: 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That's 703-2538.
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